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My name is Liam, and I'm about to get out of here. But now before I have some more music to play me out, I got Cody Johnson with Hello Lonesome on 100.3 KOMX. 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

Pots Farm was a place to go. 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
1: 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Again, that number is 806-663-2690.
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2: 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Gates open at 2 o'clock tomorrow afternoon. 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An add-on event includes fun and live music at a private event tonight for ticket holders at weekends. 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It was back to school Thursday for students, and the Pampa ISD and Pampa Police are encouraging motorists to be alert during the school year, especially at busy drop-off lines and when traveling near campuses and school buses. Never pass a school bus when its red lights are flashing and the stop arm is extended. Slow down in school zones, watch for children crossing streets and entering crosswalks, avoid distractions, including cell phone use, and anticipate heavier traffic during the school year. And remember, in Texas, it is against the law to text while driving. And as far as area colleges and universities are concerned, classes begin Monday at Clarendon College, Amarillo College, West Texas A&M University, and Texas Tech. Resident hall check-in at Clarendon College will be from 10 a.m. to 5 p.m. tomorrow afternoon. Another Pampa Harvest and Maker's Market scheduled 10 a.m. to 4 p.m. tomorrow at 1633 North Nelson. It's dedicated to supporting local businesses with handcrafted products and the Young Entrepreneur Program. Admission is free, and new vendors and activities are added to the market throughout the season, which will conclude at the end of October. More information may be obtained by phoning 806-680-3559. The City of Pampa says it's continuing to experience an increase in large prohibited items being placed in city dumpsters that are designed for regular household trash only. Prohibited items including construction and remodeling materials, furniture, and other large bulky items. The city says a significant amount of construction debris being placed in city dumpsters causes costly damage not only to sanitation trucks but to the dumpsters as well. The city operates the Community Pride campaign that provides curbside collection service to assist residents to properly dispose of larger items and debris that should not be placed in dumpsters. The city also has a roll-off dumpster container program, and information about that may be obtained at 806-664-1131. Another triple-digit temperature day for Pampa, with a high this afternoon forecast to be 103. A heat advisory has been posted from noon today until 9 tonight for the Pampa Radio listening area, and the heat wave will continue through the weekend and into next week. 103 tomorrow's high, as well as on Sunday, 104 on Monday, 102 Tuesday. Residents are reminded to stay in air-conditioned indoors if possible, wear light-colored, loose-fitting clothing, remain hydrated, and check the well-being of friends and relatives. An upgraded weather initiative is being installed to enhance severe weather coverage in what officials term are underserved areas in East Texas. Danny Moffitt has more.
3: A new public-private partnership will be bringing a new weather radar unit to East Texas and Smith County. In White House, they'll be installing that new radar on top of an existing water tank, The system will provide more weather data in an area that's currently underserved by the National Weather Service and their radar network. The company Climavision will be putting that radar in. They say White House was selected. It was identified as the exact center of a major radar gap. I'm Danny Moffitt.
2: Xcel Energy releasing additional information about that Wednesday morning power outage in Pampa. Officials say a recloser, which is an electric switch used in power distribution lines, tripped open and resulted in the outage. Kaylee Green with Xcel Energy Media Relations told Pampa Radio News 610 customers in Pampa were affected by the outage that occurred at 4:25 a.m. Power was restored to customers shortly before 6. There also were overnight power outages reported that same time frame in Amarillo, where 4,000 customers were affected, and in Hutchinson County as well. The U.S. Attorney for the Northern District of Texas says Tornado Bus Company Incorporated and El Expreso Group LLC, two affiliated Dallas-based bus companies that operate international bus routes between the U.S. and Mexico, have agreed to pay $3.9 million to resolve allegations they violated the False Claims Act. It alleges that they applied for and received loans that were not eligible for the Small Business Administration's Paycheck Protection Program. Congress created the program as part of the Coronavirus Aid Relief and Economic Security, or CARES Act. It provides emergency loans to small businesses suffering economic hardship due to the pandemic. The two companies applied for and received program loans in the combined principal amount of approximately $2.8 million in 2021, which loans were later forgiven in full. The government alleged the two companies were not qualified small businesses eligible for the loans because they were related entities and collectively exceeded the applicable size standard. On the Pampa Radio TxDOT Time Saver Travel Report, there are various lane closures today on eastbound Amarillo Boulevard at Lakeside and North Hughes for patching work. Both directions of Loop 335's frontage roads from Georgia to Arden Road for striping, and on the Interstate 40 service road from Helium Road to Arnott Road for edge repairs. Now this.
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0: In the regional news roundup, Infratech Capital has announced it is advancing a proposed investment of $2.7 billion in large-scale data center campus to be built in Carson County. The project will be built on more than 5,000 acres. An Infratech Capital news release states that the investment is being structured alongside a consortium of leading institutional investors, with a major hyperscaler cloud provider expected to serve as anchor tenant, reflecting the scale of the capital required to meet digital infrastructure demand. The counterparty, anchor tenant, and co-investors remain undisclosed pending completion of due diligence, according to the news release. As part of the initiative, Infratech Capital is also advancing capital into expanded fiber optic cable manufacturing capacity, including new production lines with a major global manufacturing partner, supporting the fiber requirements associated with a data center platform and other large-scale digital infrastructure projects. Infratech officials say they will disclose further details about the project upon finalization of definitive agreements. A $400,000 grant will help West Texas A&M University's Laura and Joe Street School of Nursing train nurses to deliver emergency and trauma care across the Texas Panhandle. The grant will help create a permanent educational pathway that trains nurse practitioners in emergency medicine, trauma stabilization, disaster preparedness, and acute care management. It also will provide thousands in scholarship dollars to help working nurses continue their educations. The grant funding comes from the Texas Higher Education Coordinating Board's Emergency and Trauma Care Education Partnership Program. It supports the new Postmaster's Emergency Nurse Practitioner Certificate for nurses who want to expand their expertise in urgent care. The ENP program will combine classroom instruction with simulation, EMS operations, disaster preparedness, and direct clinical experience to help students build advanced real-world skills. More developments in San Antonio relative to the Spurs Arena project. Here's Danny with another update.
1: The council chambers for the city of San Antonio were packed, and after more than 2 hours of public comment, their city council has rejected a proposal that would ask the voters to weigh in on the city's part of the funding for the new Spurs Arena in the upcoming November elections. The officials said it's already been voted on and approved, and to put that measure on the ballot will just be a revote. Money will come from the city, some from the county, and $500 million from the Spurs. And the team has said they will also cover any cost overruns. Reporting for Pampa Radio News, I'm Danny Moffitt.
0: U.S. Attorney Ryan Raybould says that 44-year-old Anderson Condal Jr. from The Colony, Texas, has pleaded guilty in court filings to one count of tax evasion on August 10th. He was indicted on 5 counts of tax evasion for the years 2019 through 2023. In plea papers, Raybould says that Condal Jr. admitted he owed $437,245 to the Fed in income taxes spanning 2014 to 2025, and admitted that he would file forms W-4 with his employers falsely claiming to be exempt from income taxes, causing his employers to not withhold income taxes from his wages. He faces up to 5 years in federal prison if convicted. A sentencing date has not been set. A woman found strangled near Hillside Park in Fort Worth in 1986 has been officially identified as Brenda McLaren using forensic genetic genealogy. DNA testing funded by a federal missing persons program linked the victim to her brother, Floyd McLaren, who reported she went missing in mid-1985. While her identity is confirmed, her killer remains unknown. Her brother said she left their home in Brashear, which is near Sulphur Springs in Hopkins County, to hitchhike to Dallas. The State Fair of Texas says ticket and parking price reductions for 2026 include $10 daily admission for children, as well as discounted parking. The reduction in pricing followed a survey of state fair guests. The 2026 state fair will feature a $2 reduction on all adult daily tickets capped at $15 Monday through Thursday and $25 on weekends at the gate. Official parking has also been reduced by $5 to $25 per day. The Coyote Drive-In Theater at 223 Northeast 4th Street in Fort Worth will close permanently following the Labor Day weekend. Owners say the drive-in closure comes as the city of Fort Worth will begin construction of two new canals and a 3-acre park where the theater now stands. The Tarrant Regional Water District exercised its rights to terminate the drive-in's lease, with construction beginning this fall. The theater opened in 2012 with its closure and will leave a total of 19 operating drive-in theaters across the state in the cities of Austin, Buda, Amarillo, Lubbock, Clarendon, El Paso, and Ennis, also Gatesville, Graham, Granbury, Hockley, Houston, and Mercedes. The first drive-in built in the Lone Star State was in Galveston, named the Short Reel Drive-In Theater. It opened July the 5th, 1934, off 6th Street at the Seawall Boulevard. And as the name suggests, the drive-in did not screen full-length features, but only cartoons, short subjects, one-reelers, and news. It was located on the beach with cars facing out to sea over the Gulf. Designed by Houston architect Louis Josserand, it was opened for only 20 days before it was destroyed by a coastal storm and never rebuilt.
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3: For the child of God, current events remind us that our world is involved in a spiritual battle that is greater than anything our generation has seen before. While this truth can stir up fear or anxiety, we can be encouraged when we remind ourselves that God is in control and nothing is happening without His permission. My name is Kyle Osfeldt, and as the pastor of Grace Baptist Church in Pampa, Texas, I would like to encourage every believer to look to God for the strength and encouragement that only He can give. I would also encourage you to exercise a level of boldness for the cause of Christ like you've never exercised before. I am convinced that if God's people will stand for the truths of God's Word, we can have a greater impact on this culture than we ever thought possible. As has been said before, the only thing necessary for the triumph of evil is for good men to do nothing. Therefore, be strong and of good courage. Be not afraid, neither be thou dismayed, for the Lord thy God is with thee.
4: The boll weevil is almost eradicated from Texas. I'm Kerry Martin with Texas Ag News and Views on the Texas Farm Bureau Radio Network. The boll weevil eradication program has been a big success in ridding the state of that pest, but there is still one big challenge, and that's the Rio Grande Valley, where weevils continue to show up. Zach Brady is the outside counsel for the Texas Boll Weevil Eradication Foundation. He says it's been hard to get consistent cooperation with our partners across the border.
5: They have a variety of challenges that we don't. I have never on this side of the border, in my 29 years now, 28 years as outside counsel of the foundation, I've never had to answer what do we do when we get a trapper shot at while he's out checking traps. They have that problem, right? And at times they have they get word informally that this is not a week you need to have people in the fields. And so that, frankly, makes it tougher.
4: But Brady says there has been some good progress made over the past couple of years.
5: We've made great progress in northern Tamaulipas, Mr. Chairman, on the last 2 years by simply treating every acre every week. The Tamaulipas program has been willing to do that. And we cooperate, again, with Senaseca through USDA International Affairs and an animal called NAPO, which was an organization originally created by NAFTA and continued in the current trade agreement. So I feel like our partners down there are giving good effort, but they definitely have some challenges that we're blessed to not have on our side of the border.
4: Brady made those comments in a Texas House Committee on Agriculture and Livestock hearing on Tuesday. Lubbock is gearing up to host one of the biggest international agricultural events of the year. On September 14th, the Global Sorghum Conference comes to the Lubbock Memorial Civic Center. It's hosted in partnership with Texas Tech University and the Global Sorghum Association, marking the first time this global event is being held in the U.S. Scientists, producers, and industry leaders from across the globe will gather in the Hub City to showcase the drought-resilient crop. The five-day event highlights cutting-edge research in crop genetics, sustainable agronomy, and new energy value streams, along with hands-on workshops and local field tours. To view the full speaker lineup or register for the conference, just check out the Texas Tech official Global Sorghum Conference website. I'm Kerry Martin on the Texas Farm Bureau Radio Network.
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7: The impact of proposed transmission lines on farmers and ranchers' private property rights. I'm Tom Nicoletti with Focus on Agriculture at the Texas Farm Bureau Radio Network. The Texas House Committee on State Affairs held a hearing in Austin, taking testimony on managing the impacts of proposed 765 kilovolt transmission lines on private property rights. Stephen Bauer, Texas Farm Bureau State Director for District 10 and a Kerr County rancher, testified for the largest farm and ranch organization in the state.
8: Projects of this size can have permanent impacts on our private property rights, agricultural operations, and rural communities. Because of those impacts, we believe there must be a rigorous demonstration of need and stronger protections for affected landowners before these projects are approved. All reasonable alternatives should be thoroughly evaluated before approving these projects. These impacts are significant. A 765 kV transmission line requires substantial right-of-way that can affect irrigation systems, aerial applications, pasture management, future improvements, and overall productivity of the agricultural land. Landowners are also concerned about the loss of productive acreage, fragmentation of farms and ranches, and restrictions on future land use. We are encouraged members of the legislature are calling for the Public Utility Commission to deny the pending applications until many of these issues can be addressed.
7: The State Affairs Committee Chair Ken King followed up with Bauer during a question and answer session.
9: Farm Bureau has been around so long, and that's what you do, is advocate private property rights. And why would you just encourage reform going to be a priority for Farm Bureau at convention and going into session?
8: It's definitely going to be considered, and I think it will probably make the priority list. Yes, sir. I think it will be there.
7: I'm Tom Nicoletti for the Texas Farm Bureau Radio Network.
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11: The importance of wheatlage. I'm James Hunt with Around the Cap Rock on the Texas Farm Bureau Radio Network. In recent years, with an increasing demand for forage coming from an expanding dairy industry, many farmers who grow wheat in the Texas High Plains have been marketing more of their crop as wheatlage instead of grain. And for some farmers, like Wesley Spurlock of Stratford, wheatlage is the reason to grow wheat.
12: These dairies and their need for feed and taking care of it has changed what we do on our farm dramatically, because we had completely left wheat. About 6 years ago, we were corn, cotton, and grain sorghum. And as the dairy came in and was needing more feed and continued to get bigger and take more feed, and my son was able to get a good contract with them that sets in solid for acres every year, then as we did that, we changed and started planting wheat again. And the wheat is awfully valuable in the feed side.
13: Now, when I've talked to farmers who produce other crops for forage or silage purposes, corn, sorghum, one of the benefits is that it reduces the amount of waterings you need during the course of the season. Is that true also for wheatlage?
12: Yes, because as you're getting in there, when that wheat gets up and heads and gets that grain and you're in soft dough, then that's where you're taking out. So that next one or two waterings that you would have to put on wheat to go to grain, you don't have to do anymore.
11: Once again, that was Wesley Spurlock of Stratford. I'm James Hunt on the Texas Farm Bureau Radio Network.
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15: 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Welcome to Walking the Pens, a production of the Texas Farm Bureau Radio Network. I'm Larry Marble. 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
16: And we're on the line with Brian Upmore from West Auction. Brian, how'd the sale go?
17: Sale went pretty good, Larry. Had 1,476 head on Thursday, August the 20th.
16: Walk the pens with us.
17: High yielding slaughter bulls, 190 to 208. Medium yielding slaughter bulls, 170 to 190. High yielding slaughter cows, 150 to 169. Medium yielding cows 135 to 150, low yielding cows 90 to 135, fat cows 145 mostly to 160, had a real outstanding cow bring 181. On the pairs, a real light test, 3200 to 3900, older planter kind of pairs 2500 to about 3500, the good bred cows 3200 to 4600, the older kind of common bred cows 1500 to 2850. On the number one steers, 200 to 300 pounds, 450 to 740. Three weight steers, 425 to 560. 400 to 500 pound number one steers, 380 to 470. Five weight steers, 315 to 403. 600 to 700 pound steers, 290 to 343. The seven weight steers, 280 to 325. On the heifers, number ones, 200 to 300 pounds, $4 to $6. Three weight heifers, 375. 5 to 505, 400 to 500 pound heifers, 360 to 455, 5 weight heifers, 3 bucks to 385, 6 weight heifers, 280 to 337 and a half, 700 to 800 pound heifers, 265 to 315.
16: Good. What was the count again?
17: 1476.
16: Tell everybody how to get a hold of you.
17: Cell number's 254-379-4283. The office is 254-826-3725. Thank you, Larry.
15: Neighbor, thanks for joining me. I'm Larry Marble. This is the Texas Farm Bureau Radio Network. Walk in the pens. We'll see you tomorrow. Good day.
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19: Wet conditions and hot weather can increase the chance of foot rot in cattle. Hello everyone, I'm veterinarian Dr. Bob Judd with Texas Fed News on the Texas Farm Bureau Radio Network. Although we normally think about foot rot as a wintertime disease when it is cold and muddy, the disease can also occur in the hot summer. This time of year, lots of cattle spend time out in the stock tanks to keep cool, but damage can occur to their feet. The more time they spend in tanks, the more it softens their skin between their toes. And as the skin softens, it is easier for objects like sticks or stobs to enter the skin and cause an infection like foot rot. These cattle get out of the water and the ground is really hard and dry, and just the sharp points of the hard dry ground at the edge of the ponds can irritate the interdigital tissue, which is the tissue between the toes. Drovers.com indicates foot rot is a highly infectious skin and hoof disease characterized by severe inflammation of the interdigital tissue. The most common bacterium involved is Fusobacterium necrophorum, and it enters the tissue through wounds and along with other bacteria can cause foot rot. Signs include sudden severe lameness, swelling of the tissues around the hoof, lesions between the toes that are necrotic and foul-smelling, and a reduction of appetite, milk production, and overall weight gain. To prevent the disease, you can fence the cattle off from farm ponds, but this is not realistic unless you have other sources of water. If you have an adequate shade available, this may help in cooling the cattle and make them less likely to get in the water. Trace minerals such as zinc, selenium, and copper have also been shown to be beneficial and can help maintain skin and hoof wall integrity. Treatment includes topical and injectable antibiotics, keeping the foot clean and dry, and removing necrotic tissue. I'm veterinarian Dr. Bob Judd with today's Texas Vet News. 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
22: I'm meteorologist Steve Hamilton with your Texas Farm and Ranch forecast on the Texas Farm Bureau Radio Network. High temperatures over 100 for most of our state today, except for the Gulf Coast counties, will be in the upper 90s. Precipitation will be limited to the northern and the panhandle counties, but only a slight chance of any thunderstorms by afternoon. With moist air in place from the Gulf, we will get high humidity everywhere, but in the western and panhandle counties, an extreme heat warning is up for our northern counties, and we have a heat advisory for the eastern, central, and Gulf Coast areas. Even though there's plenty of moist air, our upper-level high-pressure system will keep a lid on most of the rain for a while. Expect high temperatures to top out between 100 and 105, and for the areas that have high humidity, the heat index will get up to about 110. We're looking about the same through the weekend, only isolated thunderstorms and a lot of heat. For the Panhandle, very slight chance of a thunderstorm, about 105 and mostly sunny. Low 100s and sunny Saturday and Sunday. In the western counties, lots of sun and about 100 today. Sunny on Saturday and Sunday will stay near 100. In the northern counties, we could get an afternoon thunderstorm today and we'll be at about 105, heat index 110. Sunny and very hot again Saturday and Sunday. In the eastern counties, a few clouds and a very slim chance of a shower, about 100 and humid. Low 100s and a mix of sun and clouds over the weekend. In the central counties, we're hitting about 105 for the high today, heat index 110, and maybe a shower. In the southern counties, very humid, we'll hit about 105 with a mix of sun and clouds. 100 to 105 and sunny over the weekend. For the upper Gulf Coast counties, we'll be sunny today, upper 90s, very humid. Upper 90s again on Saturday and Sunday with sunshine. I'm meteorologist Steve Hamilton with your Texas Farm and Ranch forecast on the Texas Farm Bureau Radio Network.
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3: I'm scaring my daughter. I need someone to tell me how to stop this.
1: They exist just out of reach. You can't see them, and they can't grab you. Unless your name is Gemma.
4: Then the next one.
1: There may be others who can see them, like Gemma. But none of them can do what she can.
4: But you can do something I didn't know was possible. You can bring demons back to the human world. Permanently.
1: They're on the hunt. They're after her. And when they catch her, they'll come for you sooner or later. Insidious out of the further.
5: Did anybody else see that weird light last night?
6: What weird light?
5: The wind was blowing all crazy.
26: Could have been lights from a helicopter.
6: Or a UFO. Aliens.
5: Shut up, Dad.
1: Oak Street. It's like any other street. Neighbors, barbecues, cats and dogs living together. Like your street. But one day, that changes.
26: I think that our neighborhood, our house, our whole street has moved.
1: Without rhyme or reason, all of Oak Street has been uprooted from its suburbia into the Jurassic Age.
27: Get out of there, run!
28: What the hell's going on?
27: Get inside now!
1: Now the whole street will have to survive as dinosaurs have already eaten their HOA. Starring Anne Hathaway and co-starring Ewan McGregor, this is The End of Oak Street.
29: Hi, my name is Peter Parker. You don't remember me, but we used to know each other. Something bad was going to happen, and the only way to stop it was to make everyone forget about me. Because I'm not just Peter Parker. I'm Spider-Man.
1: Spider-Man, brand new day. When last we saw our favorite webhead, he was alone. His Aunt May is dead. His friends don't remember who he is. The Avengers he fought alongside are no more. He is all alone.
29: What is happening to me?
1: And if that wasn't enough to deal with, something is going wrong with his powers. He's becoming more powerful and more unstable. And if that wasn't enough, there's a new enemy wrecking havoc on the city. One who seems to have an unstoppable ability to possess others.
30: We are faced with a danger that we can't control. One we can't even see.
1: Who is this new threat? What do they want? Can Spider-Man keep himself from going berserk? Only one way to find out.
31: Nice flowers.
29: Oh, they're a housewarming gift.
31: I'm MJ.
29: I'm just a neighbor from across the hall.
31: Friendly neighbor.
32: Let's go to the moon.
1: Y'all have a good week, and I'll see y'all at the movies.
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I was thumbing from Montgomery, I had my guitar on my back, when a stranger stopped beside me in an antique Cadillac. 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

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The

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0: a week. Delivery up to 60 miles. Hey there, y'all. I'm Dathan, and this is What's Cooking in Pampa.
1: That's good.
0: In 1889, a patriotic Raffaele Espiato delivered a pizza with red tomatoes, white mozzarella, and green basil leaves. He called it the Margherita Pizza, named after Queen Margherita of Savoy. Over 120 years later, people around the world order and enjoy this historical dish. And thus today, we will be looking at the Margherita Pizza from Pampa's own 1930 Pizzeria. The 1930 bakes their bread to be fluffy but crispy. The basil is whole and not crushed. The tomato sliced and not diced or marinated. And to top it all off, it's baked in olive oil to give it a fresh kick. Truly, the 1930s rendition of the Margherita Pizza manages to both respect the history of the dish while still tasting uniquely Pampa. So if you're in the mood for pizza, and you've had an inkling of curiosity about what the world was like and what it meant to live in those days, the 1930s Margherita Pizza would be a good place to start. You might even find yourself eating it again tomorrow, and tomorrow, and tomorrow. That's all I've got to say. Tune in next week to hear what's cooking in Pampa.
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The devil went down to Georgia. He was looking for a soul to steal. He was in a bind because he was way behind and he was willing to make a deal. When he came across this young man sawing on a fiddle and playing it hot, and the devil jumped up on a hickory stump and said, "Boy, let me tell you what. I guess you didn't know it, but I'm a fiddle player too. And if you'd care to take a dare, I'll make a bet with you. Now you play pretty good fiddle, boy, but give the devil his due. I bet a fiddle of gold against your soul, because I think I'm better than you." The boy said, "My name's Johnny, and it might be a sin, but I'll take your bet, you're gonna regret it."

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And he pulled the bow across the strings and it made an evil hiss. And then a band of demons joined in and it sounded something like this.

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Johnny said, "Devil, just come on back if you ever want to try again. I done told you once, you son of a bitch, I'm the..."

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2: 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It was back to school Thursday for students, and the Pampa ISD and Pampa Police are encouraging motorists to be alert during the school year, especially at busy drop-off lines and when traveling near campuses and school buses. Never pass a school bus when its red lights are flashing and the stop arm is extended. Slow down in school zones, watch for children crossing streets and entering crosswalks, avoid distractions, including cell phone use, and anticipate heavier traffic during the school year. And remember, in Texas, it is against the law to text while driving. And as far as area colleges and universities are concerned, classes begin Monday at Clarendon College, Amarillo College, West Texas A&M University, and Texas Tech. Resident hall check-in at Clarendon College will be from 10 a.m. to 5 p.m. tomorrow afternoon. Another Pampa Harvest and Makers Market scheduled 10 a.m. to 4 p.m. tomorrow at 1633 North Nelson. It's dedicated to supporting local businesses with handcrafted products and the Young Entrepreneur Program. Admission is free, and new vendors and activities are added to the market throughout the season, which will conclude at the end of October. More information may be obtained by phoning 806-680-3559. The City of Pampa says it's continuing to experience an increase in large prohibited items being placed in city dumpsters that are designed for regular household trash only. Prohibited items including construction and remodeling materials, furniture, and other large bulky items. The city says a significant amount of construction debris being placed in city dumpsters causes costly damage not only to sanitation trucks but to the dumpsters as well. The city operates the Community Pride campaign that provides curbside collection service to assist residents to properly dispose of larger items and debris that should not be placed in dumpsters. The city also has a roll-off dumpster container program, and information about that may be obtained at 806-664-1131. Another triple-digit temperature day for Pampa, with a high this afternoon forecast to be 103. A heat advisory has been posted from noon today until 9 tonight for the Pampa Radio listening area, and the heat wave will continue through the weekend and into next week. 103 tomorrow's high, as well as on Sunday, 104 on Monday, 102 Tuesday. Residents are reminded to stay in air-conditioned indoors if possible, wear light-colored, loose-fitting clothing, remain hydrated, and check the well-being of friends and relatives. An upgraded weather initiative is being installed to enhance severe weather coverage in what officials term are underserved areas in East Texas. Danny Moffitt has more.
3: A new public-private partnership will be bringing a new weather radar unit to East Texas and Smith County. In White House, they'll be installing that new radar on top of an existing water tank, The system will provide more weather data in an area that's currently underserved by the National Weather Service and their radar network. The company Climavision will be putting that radar in. They say White House was selected. It was identified as the exact center of a major radar gap. I'm Danny Moffitt.
2: Xcel Energy releasing additional information about that Wednesday morning power outage in Pampa. Officials say a recloser, which is an electric switch used in power distribution lines, tripped open and resulted in the outage. Kaylee Green with Xcel Energy Media Relations told Pampa Radio News 610 customers in Pampa were affected by the outage that occurred at 4:25 a.m. Power was restored to customers shortly before 6. There also were overnight power outages reported that same time frame in Amarillo, where 4,000 customers were affected, and in Hutchinson County as well. The U.S. Attorney for the Northern District of Texas says Tornado Bus Company Incorporated and El Expreso Group LLC, two affiliated Dallas-based bus companies that operate international bus routes between the U.S. and Mexico, have agreed to pay $3.9 million to resolve allegations they violated the False Claims Act. It alleges that they applied for and received loans that were not eligible for the Small Business Administration's Paycheck Protection Program. Congress created the program as part of the Coronavirus Aid Relief and Economic Security or CARES Act. It provides emergency loans to small businesses suffering economic hardship due to the pandemic. The two companies applied for and received program loans in the combined principal amount of approximately $2.8 million in 2021, which loans were later forgiven in full. The government alleged the two companies were not qualified small businesses eligible for the loans because they were related entities and collectively exceeded the applicable size standard. On the Pampa Radio TxDOT Time Saver Travel Report, there are various lane closures today on eastbound Amarillo Boulevard at Lakeside and North Hughes for patching work. Both directions of Loop 335's frontage roads from Georgia to Arden Road for striping, and on the Interstate 40 service road from Helium Road to Arnott Road for edge repairs. Now,

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2: In the regional news roundup, Infratech Capital has announced it is advancing a proposed investment of $2.7 billion in large-scale data center campus to be built in Carson County. The project will be built on more than 5,000 acres. An Infratech Capital news release states that the investment is being structured alongside a consortium of leading institutional investors, with a major hyperscaler cloud provider expected to serve as anchor tenant, reflecting the scale of the capital required to meet digital infrastructure demand. The counterparty, anchor tenant, and co-investors remain undisclosed pending completion of due diligence, according to the news release. As part of the initiative, Infratech Capital is also advancing capital into expanded fiber optic cable manufacturing capacity, including new production lines with a major global manufacturing partner, supporting the fiber requirements associated with a data center platform and other large-scale digital infrastructure projects. Infratech officials say they will disclose further details about the project upon finalization of definitive agreements. A $400,000 grant will help West Texas A&M University's Laura and Joe Street School of Nursing train nurses to deliver emergency and trauma care across the Texas Panhandle. The grant will help create a permanent educational pathway that trains nurse practitioners in emergency medicine, trauma stabilization, disaster preparedness, and acute care management. It also will provide thousands in scholarship dollars to help working nurses continue their educations. The grant funding comes from the Texas Higher Education Coordinating Board's Emergency and Trauma Care Education Partnership Program. It supports the new Postmaster's Emergency Nurse Practitioner Certificate for nurses who want to expand their expertise in urgent care. The ENP program will combine classroom instruction with simulation, EMS operations, disaster preparedness, and direct clinical experience to help students build advanced real-world skills. More developments in San Antonio relative to the Spurs Arena project. Here's Danny with another update.
3: The council chambers for the city of San Antonio were packed, and after more than 2 hours of public comment, their city council has rejected a proposal that would ask the voters to weigh in on the city's part of the funding for the new Spurs Arena in the upcoming November elections. The officials said it's already been voted on and approved, and to put that measure on the ballot will just be a revote. Money will come from the city, some from the county, and $500 million from the Spurs. And the team has said they will also cover any cost overruns. Reporting for Pampa Radio News, I'm Danny Moffitt.
2: U.S. Attorney Ryan Raybould says that 44-year-old Anderson Condal Jr. from The Colony, Texas, has pleaded guilty in court filings to one count of tax evasion on August 10th. He was indicted on 5 counts of tax evasion for the years 2019 through 2023. In plea papers, Raybould says that Condal Jr. admitted he owed $437,245 to the Fed in income taxes spanning 2014 to 2025, and admitted that he would file forms W-4 with his employers falsely claiming to be exempt from income taxes, causing his employers to not withhold income taxes from his wages. He faces up to 5 years in federal prison if convicted. A sentencing date has not been set. A woman found strangled near Hillside Park in Fort Worth in 1986 has been officially identified as Brenda McLaren using forensic genetic genealogy. DNA testing funded by a federal missing persons program linked the victim to her brother, Floyd McLaren, who reported she went missing in mid-1985. While her identity is confirmed, her killer remains unknown. Her brother said she left their home in Brashear, which is near Sulphur Springs in Hopkins County, to hitchhike to Dallas. The State Fair of Texas says ticket and parking price reductions for 2026 include $10 daily admission for children as well as discounted parking. The reduction in pricing followed a survey of State Fair guests. The 2026 State Fair will feature a $2 reduction on all adult daily tickets capped at $15 Monday through Thursday and $25 on weekends at the gate. Official parking has also been reduced by $5 to $25 per day. The Coyote Drive-In Theater at 223 Northeast 4th Street in Fort Worth will close permanently following the Labor Day weekend. Owners say the drive-in closure comes as the city of Fort Worth will begin construction of two new canals and a 3-acre park where the theater now stands. The Tarrant Regional Water District exercised its rights to terminate the drive-in's lease, with construction beginning this fall. The theater opened in 2012 with its closure and will leave a total of 19 operating drive-in theaters across the state in the cities of Austin, Buda, Amarillo, Lubbock, Clarendon, El Paso, and Ennis, also Gatesville, Graham, Granbury, Hockley, Houston, and Mercedes. The first drive-in built in the Lone Star State was in Galveston. Named the Short Reel Drive-In Theater, it opened July the 5th, 1934, off 6th Street at the Seawall Boulevard. And as the name suggests, the drive-in did not screen full-length features, but only cartoons, short subjects, one-reelers, and news. It was located on the beach with cars facing out to sea over the Gulf. Designed by Houston architect Louis Josserand, it was opened for only 20 days before it was destroyed by a coastal storm and never rebuilt.
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5: For the child of God, current events remind us that our world is involved in a spiritual battle that is greater than anything our generation has seen before. While this truth can stir up fear or anxiety, we can be encouraged when we remind ourselves that God is in control and nothing is happening without His permission. My name is Kyle Osfeldt, and as the pastor of Grace Baptist Church in Pampa, Texas, I would like to encourage every believer to look to God for the strength and encouragement that only He can give. I would also encourage you to exercise a level of boldness for the cause of Christ like you've never exercised before. I am convinced that if God's people will stand for the truths of God's Word, we can have a greater impact on this culture than we ever thought possible. As has been said before, the only thing necessary for the triumph of evil is for good men to do nothing. Therefore, be strong and of good courage. Be not afraid, neither be thou dismayed, for the Lord thy God is with thee.
6: The boll weevil is almost eradicated from Texas. I'm Kerry Martin with Texas Ag News and Views on the Texas Farm Bureau Radio Network. The boll weevil eradication program has been a big success in ridding the state of that pest, but there is still one big challenge, and that's the Rio Grande Valley, where weevils continue to show up. Zach Brady is the outside counsel for the Texas Boll Weevil Eradication Foundation. He says it's been hard to get consistent cooperation with our partners across the border.
7: They have a variety of challenges that we don't. I have never on this side of the border, in my 29 years now, 28 years as outside counsel of the foundation, I've never had to answer what do we do when we get a trapper shot at while he's out checking traps. They have that problem, right? And at times they have they get word informally that this is not a week you need to have people in the fields. And so that, frankly, makes it tougher.
6: But Brady says there has been some good progress made over the past couple of years.
7: We've made great progress in northern Tamaulipas, Mr. Chairman, on the last 2 years by simply treating every acre every week. The Tamaulipas program has been willing to do that. And we cooperate, again, with Senaseca through USDA International Affairs and an animal called NAPO, which was an organization originally created by NAFTA and continued in the current trade agreement. So I feel like our partners down there are giving good effort, but they definitely have some challenges that we're blessed to not have on our side of the border.
8: Brady made those comments in a Texas House Committee on Agriculture and Livestock hearing on Tuesday. Lubbock is gearing up to host one of the biggest international agricultural events of the year. On September 14th, the Global Sorghum Conference comes to the Lubbock Memorial Civic Center. It's hosted in partnership with Texas Tech University and the Global Sorghum Association, marking the first time this global event is being held in the U.S. Scientists, producers, and industry leaders from across the globe will gather in the hub city to showcase the drought-resilient crop. The five-day event highlights cutting-edge research in crop genetics, sustainable agronomy, and new energy value streams, along with hands-on workshops and local field tours. To view the full speaker lineup or register for the conference, just check out the Texas Tech official Global Sorghum Conference website. I'm Kerry Martin on the Texas Farm Bureau Radio Network.
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10: The impact of proposed transmission lines on farmers and ranchers' private property rights. I'm Tom Nicoletti with Focus on Agriculture at the Texas Farm Bureau Radio Network. The Texas House Committee on State Affairs held a hearing in Austin, taking testimony on managing the impacts of proposed 765 kilovolt transmission lines on private property rights. Stephen Bauer, Texas Farm Bureau State Director for District 10 and a Kerr County rancher, testified for the largest farm and ranch organization in the state.
11: Projects of this size can have permanent impacts on our private property rights, agricultural operations, and rural communities. Because of those impacts, we believe there must be a rigorous demonstration of need and stronger protections for affected landowners before these projects are approved. All reasonable alternatives should be thoroughly evaluated before approving these projects. These impacts are significant. A 765 kV transmission line requires substantial right-of-way that can affect irrigation systems, aerial applications, pasture management, future improvements, and overall productivity of the agricultural land. Landowners are also concerned about the loss of productive acreage, fragmentation of farms and ranches, and restrictions on future land use. We are encouraged members of the legislature are calling for the Public Utility Commission to deny the pending applications until many of these issues can be addressed.
10: The State Affairs Committee Chair Ken King followed up with Bauer during a question and answer session.
12: Farm Bureau and been around so long, and that's what you do is advocate private property rights. And why would you just encourage reform going to be a priority for Farm Bureau at convention and going into session?
11: It's definitely going to be considered, and I think it will probably make the priority list. Yes, sir. I think it will be there.
10: I'm Tom Nicoletti for the Texas Farm Bureau Radio Network.
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8: Cattle and wheat lower, corn and cotton higher. I'm Kerry Martin with a market update on the Texas Farm Bureau Radio Network. Cattle futures trading slightly lower. October live cattle down 65 cents, 217.35. The December down 42,
15: $217.85. Feeder cattle lower, September down $1.35, $3.2757. October down 52 cents, $3.2217. Corn is higher, September up 2.5, $4.81.5. December corn up 2.75, $5.06.25. Hard red winter wheat lower, the September contract down 8.5, $7.53.75. Cotton slightly higher on the new crop December. It's up 1 point, trading at 88.35 cents. October West Texas crude oil up a dime, trading at 86.93 a barrel. I'm Kerry Martin on the Texas Farm Bureau Radio Network.
16: The importance of wheatlage. I'm James Hunt with Around the Cap Rock on the Texas Farm Bureau Radio Network. In recent years, with an increasing demand for forage coming from an expanding dairy industry, many farmers who grow wheat in the Texas High Plains have been marketing more of their crop as wheatlage instead of grain. And for some farmers, like Wesley Spurlock of Stratford, wheatlage is the reason to grow wheat.
17: These dairies and their need for feed and taking care of it has changed what we do on our farm dramatically, because we had completely left wheat. About 6 years ago, we were corn, cotton, and grain sorghum. And as the dairy came in and was needing more feed and continued to get bigger and take more feed, and my son was able to get a good contract with them that sets in solid for acres every year. Then as we did that, we changed and started planting wheat again. And the wheat is awfully valuable in the feed side.
18: Now, when I've talked to farmers who produce other crops for forage or silage purposes, corn, sorghum, one of the benefits is that it reduces the amount of waterings you need during the course of the season. Is that true also for wheatlage?
17: Yes, because as you're getting in there, when that wheat gets up and heads and gets that grain and you're in soft dough, then that's where you're taking out. So that next one or two waterings that you would have to put on wheat to go to grain, you don't have to do anymore.
16: Once again, that was Wesley Spurlock of Stratford. I'm James Hunt on the Texas Farm Bureau Radio Network.
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20: 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I'm Larry Marble. 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
22: High yielding slaughter bulls, 190 to 208. Medium yielding slaughter bulls, 170 to 190. High yielding slaughter cows, 150 to 169. Medium yielding cows, 135 to 150. Low yielding cows, 90 to 135. Fat cows, 145, mostly to 160. Had a real outstanding cow bring, 181. On the pairs, a real light test, 3,200 to 3,900. Older planter kind of pairs, 2,500 to about 3,500. The good bred cows, 3,200 to 4,600. The older kind of common bred cows, 1,500 to 2,850. On the number one steers, 200 to 300 pairs. 450 to 740. Three weight steers, 425 to 560. 400 to 500 pound number one steers, 380 to 470. Five weight steers, 315 to 403. 600 to 700 pound steers, 290 to 343. The seven weight steers, 280 to 325. On the heifers, number ones, 200 to 300 pounds, $4 to $6. Three weight heifers, 375. 5 to 5.05, 400 to 500 pound heifers, 360 to 455, 5 weight heifers, 3 bucks to 385, 6 weight heifers, 280 to 337.5, 700 to 800 pound heifers, 265 to 315.
20: Good. 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
22: 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Thank you, Larry.
20: Neighbor, thanks for joining me. I'm Larry Marble. 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Walk in the pens. We'll see you tomorrow. Good day.
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1: Wet conditions and hot weather can increase the chance of foot rot in cattle. Hello everyone, I'm veterinarian Dr. Bob Judd with Texas Fed News on the Texas Farm Bureau Radio Network. Although we normally think about foot rot as a wintertime disease when it is cold and muddy, the disease can also occur in the hot summer. This time of year, lots of cattle spend time out in the stock tanks to keep cool, but damage can occur to their feet. The more time they spend in tanks, the more it softens their skin between their toes, and as the skin softens, it is easier for objects like sticks or stobs to enter the skin and cause an infection like foot rot. These cattle get out of the water and the ground is really hard and dry, and just the sharp points of the hard dry ground at the edge of the ponds can irritate the interdigital tissue, which is the tissue between the toes. Drovers.com indicates foot rot is a highly infectious skin and hoof disease characterized by severe inflammation of the interdigital tissue. The most common bacterium involved is Fusobacterium necrophorum, and it enters the tissue through wounds and along with other bacteria can cause foot rot. Signs include sudden severe lameness, swelling of the tissues around the hoof, lesions between the toes that are necrotic and foul-smelling, and a reduction of appetite, milk production, and overall weight gain. To prevent the disease, you can fence the cattle off from farm ponds, but this is not realistic unless you have other sources of water. If you have an adequate shade available, this may help in cooling the cattle and make them less likely to get in the water. Trace minerals such as zinc, selenium, and copper have also been shown to be beneficial and can help maintain skin and hoof wall integrity. Treatment includes topical and injectable antibiotics, keeping the foot clean and dry, and removing necrotic tissue. I'm veterinarian Dr. Bob Judd with today's Texas Vet News. 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
25: I'm meteorologist Sally Russell with your Texas Farm and Ranch forecast on the Texas Farm Bureau Radio Network. Triple-digit heat for most everybody, not only just for today and Saturday, but also as we head towards the end of the weekend on Sunday. No real significant relief from the heat is in sight. We've got ridge of high pressure locked in place and only a few widely scattered showers and thunderstorms across portions of the northern panhandle and portions of East Texas. Outside of that, everyone else is expected to be dry. Texas panhandle could see those isolated showers and storms today, a high near 105. Slight chance of showers and storms tonight, and overnight low will drop down into the low 70s. And then Saturday, we're right back with sunshine and a high close to 105 degrees. across West Texas. Lots of sunshine today, a high this afternoon just over 100 degrees, mainly clear sky tonight, and overnight low right around 75, and sunshine back with us on Saturday, a high into the low 100s. North Texas, lots of sunshine. There's a very slight chance of a shower or storm today. A high near 105, a heat index approaching 112. Slight chance of a shower or storm tonight. Overnight lows near 80. And we're going to remain hot on Saturday. Sunshine, a high near 105. East Texas could see some widely scattered showers and thunderstorms today. A high this afternoon right around 105. Could see isolated showers and storms early tonight, mid-70s. And a few more scattered showers and storms on Saturday. A high in the low 100s. Central Texas may see a stray shower or thunderstorm today. Otherwise, sunny skies, a high 100 to 103. Clear to partly cloudy, slight chance of showers and storms tonight, upper 70s, and isolated showers and storms on Saturday, a high near 105. South Texas, mixed clouds and sunshine, a high right around 105. Tonight, a decrease in any cloud cover, upper 70s to near 80. And on Saturday, partly cloudy, a high near 105. And the upper Gulf Coast, sunny skies today, a high near 100, a heat index near 110. Slight chance of showers and storms, mid-70s tonight, back to near 100 on Saturday. I'm meteorologist Sally Russell with your Texas Farm Bureau forecast on the Texas Farm Bureau Radio Network.
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27: I'm scaring my daughter. I need someone to tell me how to stop this.
9: They exist just out of reach. You can't see them, and they can't grab you. Unless your name is Gemma.
28: Then the next one.
9: There may be others who can see them, like Gemma. But none of them can do what she can.
28: But you can do something I didn't know was possible. You can bring demons back to the human world. Permanently.
9: They're on the hunt. They're after her. And when they catch her, they'll come for you sooner or later. Insidious out of the further.
29: Did anybody else see that weird light last night?
30: What weird light?
29: The wind was blowing all crazy.
31: Could have been lights from a helicopter.
30: Or a UFO. Aliens.
29: Shut up, Dad.
9: Oak Street. It's like any other street. Neighbors, barbecues, cats and dogs living together. Like your street. But one day, that changes.
32: I think that our neighborhood, our house, our whole street has moved.
9: Without rhyme or reason, all of Oak Street has been uprooted from its suburbia into the Jurassic Age.
33: Get out of there, run!
34: What the hell's going on?
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9: Now the whole street will have to survive as dinosaurs have already eaten their HOA. Starring Anne Hathaway and co-starring Ewan McGregor, this is The End of Oak Street.
0: Hi, my name is Peter Parker. You don't remember me, but we used to know each other. Something bad was going to happen, and the only way to stop it was to make everyone forget about me. Because I'm not just Peter Parker. I'm Spider-Man.
9: Spider-Man, Brand New Day. When last we saw our favorite webhead, he was alone. His Aunt May is dead. His friends don't remember who he is. The Avengers he fought alongside are no more. He is all alone.
0: What is happening to me?
9: And if that wasn't enough to deal with, something is going wrong with his powers. He's becoming more powerful and more unstable. And if that wasn't enough, there's a new enemy wreaking havoc on the city. One who seems to have an unstoppable ability to possess others.
8: We are faced with a danger that we can't control. One we can't even see.
9: Who is this new threat? What do they want? Can Spider-Man keep himself from going berserk? Only one way to find out.
27: Nice flowers.
0: Oh, they're a housewarming gift.
27: I'm MJ.
0: I'm just a neighbor from across the hall.
27: Friendly neighbor.
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5: 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But that is just a mostly accurate weather report, sponsored by Mostly Music. 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
1: 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My name is Liam, and I just want to get back to some music. 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
5: 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But I'm sure I don't need to remind you that that is subject to change, because, as we all know, it's just a Mostly Accurate weather report sponsored by Mostly Music. So let's get back to some music. I got Tucker Wetmore and Connor Smith, Steal My Thunder, on 100.3 KOMX.

songs about Texas. Sing them often as if she was some old lover I used to know. I wish I could follow them back to the homeland every time.

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My name is Liam, and I just wanted to pop in real quick to remind everybody about the Pamper Radio app, wherever you get your apps. Black background, white logo, looks really slick, even though I had no hand in doing it. But what I do know is that if you have not already done so, you can just go ahead and download it. It's free. Everything. All about it. Enough of an ad read. Let's get back to it. I got Chicken Fried from Zach Brown Band up next on 100.3 KOMX.

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5: 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But that is just a mostly accurate weather report sponsored by Mostly Music. 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I got Turnpike Troubadours with Heaven Passing Through up next on 100.3 KOMX.

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My name is Liam, and I just want to listen to music. 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

100.3 KROMX, your country music station. My name is Liam, and I guess it's time for another hourly, mostly accurate weather report sponsored by Mostly Music. Promise it won't take longer than what I just said. It is apparently somewhere around 102, feeling supposedly more like 99, with winds sitting somewhere just under 6 miles per hour. But that is subject to change, because I have no idea where these numbers are coming from. I just know that there's a piece of paper that says, "Read me, mostly accurate weather report." So, let's get the hour started off right. I got Beer Garden Baby from Tyler Haverson up next on 100.3 KOMX.

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2: 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Markets rebound on Friday. U.S. equity markets were higher across the board on Friday as investors looked for buying opportunities after a near 2% sell-off in the S&P 500 earlier this week. The Dow Jones outpaced the S&P 500 and the tech-heavy NASDAQ. This comes after U.S. Treasury Secretary Bessent announced on Wednesday that the Treasury would at least double its buybacks of longer-dated Treasury securities, increasing purchases from roughly $2 billion to at least $4 billion, and suggested that the buybacks could be expanded further if needed. He also noted that the administration would unveil a plan for fiscal consolidation in the days ahead. While Treasury yields have stabilized somewhat, they remain near the highs of the year, with the 10-year yield at about 4.73% and the 30-year yield at around 5.27%. In Edward Jones' view, the 10-year yield is likely to remain in the 4.5% to 5% range, and upcoming inflation readings will likely be critical inputs for both yields and the Federal Reserve interest rate decision. What do higher yields mean for investors? Treasury yields are close to the highs of the year, with the 30-year Treasury yield near the highest level since 2007. What do higher yields mean for investors? First, the cost of borrowing increases, both for consumers in areas like mortgages and auto loans, and for corporations looking to tap the debt market. But keep in mind, this economy has been able to grow steadily even with fluctuating yields. Higher yields also mean that there is an alternative to equity markets, which can put downward pressure on stocks and valuations. Perhaps the silver lining is that for savers or for those in retirement, near retirement, or just looking for income, higher Treasury yields may provide that income opportunity. In addition, from the perspective of the Federal Reserve, higher yields also mean that the market is doing some form of tightening for the Fed. U.S. Economic Surprise Index moves lower this month. The Citi U.S. Economic Surprise Index, a measure of how U.S. economic data comes in versus forecast, has moved lower in recent weeks, indicating some cooling of the momentum in the U.S. economy. The index, which peaked at around 63 in early June, is now around 21 levels, suggesting economic surprises are still positive, but the magnitude and frequency of these upside surprises have eased. This likely has been driven by weaker than expected non-farm jobs report, as well as a softer retail sales and inflation readings. Overall, Edward Jones believes that the U.S. economy has remained resilient, but that the Federal Reserve may consider this recent cooling as it debates whether to raise rates at the September FOMC meeting. In Edward Jones' view, if this backdrop of elevated Treasury yields and moderating economic data holds, the Fed may keep rates steady rather than raise rates and risk further deterioration in consumption and growth. Today, the U.S. equities closed higher. The Dow closed up 518 points at 53,277. The NASDAQ closed up 113 points at 26,180. And the S&P 500 closed up 33 points to 76.74. The price of crude oil was down 18 cents to $86.70 a barrel. And the price of gold was up $106.40 to $4,677.80. This has been Friday's Financial Market Report, brought to you on behalf of Edward Jones, member SIPC, and financial advisor Jacqueline Braddock, serving individual investors with personalized attention and financial advice at 1921 North Hobart here in Pampa. If you would like additional information, please call our office at 806-665-6753. And our daily commentary is also located on our website at edwardjones.com.

0: Cattle close mixed, corn higher, wheat lower. I'm Kerry Martin with Closing Markets on the Texas Farm Bureau Radio Network. Cattle futures ended the day mixed after starting sharply lower. President Trump's announcement on Truth Social that he'll allow more imported ground beef and that beef will be sold below market prices crashed the futures market early. However, it recovered as we moved throughout the trading day on Friday. We ended up closing with October live cattle down 7, 217.92. December up 22, closing at 218.50. Feeder cattle finishing mostly higher, with September up 10 cents, 329.02. October up 95, closing at 323.65. Cash fed cattle trade coming in the Northern Plains at 225 to 227 live. Dressed prices range from 355 to 356. Here in the South, we saw cash sales from 225 to 226. Corn futures continue to climb. In fact, we're at the highest level we've seen since back in 2023. The Midwest crop tour that happened over the past week found the yield potential on corn to be less than USDA's August report showed. Combine that with strong demand, and we're looking at $5 corn. September corn was up 5 cents at 483 and 3 quarters. The December up 5, closing at 508 and a half. Wheat finished lower. September Kansas City wheat down 6, 756 and a quarter. Soft wheat in Chicago down 1 and a quarter on the September. It finished at 681 and a half. Cotton closed just slightly higher on the new crop December. It was up 1 point, 88.35 cents. In the energy market, September natural gas up 3 at 277. October West Texas crude up 41, 87.24 a barrel. I'm Kerry Martin on the Texas Farm Bureau Radio Network.
1: For the child of God, current events remind us that our world is involved in a spiritual battle that is greater than anything our generation has seen before. While this truth can stir up fear or anxiety, we can be encouraged when we remind ourselves that God is in control and nothing is happening without His permission. My name is Kyle Losfeldt, and as the pastor of Grace Baptist Church in Pampa, Texas, I would like to encourage every believer to look to God for the strength and encouragement that only He can give. I would also encourage you to exercise a level of boldness for the cause of Christ like you've never exercised before. I am convinced that if God's people will stand for the truths of God's Word, we can have a greater impact on this culture than we ever thought possible. As has been said before, the only thing necessary for the triumph of evil is for good men to do nothing. Therefore, be strong and of good courage. Be not afraid, neither be thou dismayed, for the Lord thy God is with thee.
0: More beef imports are coming. I'm Kerry Martin with Texas Ag News and Views on the Texas Farm Bureau Radio Network. In a post on Truth Social on Friday, President Trump stated that the U.S. will permit up to 300,000 metric tons of ground beef to enter the country without out-of-quota tariffs. That's the elevated rates normally triggered when trade volumes cross a specific limit. Addressing consumer costs, the president emphasized that the administration secured a commitment for the newly imported beef to be sold at 25% below current market rates. He didn't specify how that's actually going to happen. Bureau of Labor Statistics data shows the average price of ground beef recently sat at $6.89 a pound. However, that policy is expected to face strong pushback from the cattle industry over concerns about increased foreign competition entering the U.S. market. The National Cattlemen's Beef Association released a statement saying NCBA is disappointed by the president's actions, saying while America's cattle producers share the goal of keeping groceries affordable for consumers, flooding the market with government-subsidized below-market beef is not the way to rebuild the American cattle herd. NCBA continued, saying today's announcement and other market interventions throw cold water on the prospect of herd expansion and sacrifices long-term stability for short-term messaging. So far, Texas has succeeded in containing an outbreak of screwworms across the state. State veterinarian Bud Dinges says it's due to the hard work of a lot of people.
2: As you are aware, the pest has required an unprecedented level of coordination among producers, veterinarians, industry partners, and government agencies. Since Texas confirmed its first case of New World screwworm on June the 3rd, We have identified only 45 cases across 16 counties. While every case is taken seriously, those numbers reflect something important: the extraordinary vigilance of Texas producers, veterinarians, and animal health officials. From the moment this threat emerged, Texans responded quickly by monitoring animals, reporting suspicious cases, and taking prompt action to prevent further spread.
0: And that success becomes clear when you compare the number of Texas screwworm cases to those in Mexico and Central America.
2: Since Mexico reported its first New World screwworm case in November of 2024, it has recorded more than 38,000 cases in 29 of its 31 states. Across Central America, nearly 180,000 animal cases have been detected since 2023.
0: That state veterinarian Bud Dinges addressing the Texas House of Representatives Committee on Agriculture and Livestock. I'm Kerry Martin on the Texas Farm Bureau Radio Network.
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4: Corn harvest yields in Central Texas. I'm Tom Nicoletti with Focus on Agriculture at the Texas Farm Bureau Radio Network. Farmers in Central Texas are wrapping up or have completed their 2026 corn harvest. One of those producers finished with his harvest is Mark Prince, who farms in Williamson County. Mark, what type of yields did you receive?
5: We average around 130 bushels per acre here. We saw some yields better and some worse. The freeze at the end of March in the earlier part of the season, it really took a toll on the crop more than we had planned. We had some yields as low as 40 and few farms averaged in the 60s before it jumped back up to a little over 100 range. It was a little worse on us than what we had anticipated. Otherwise, as a whole, we had a very good corn year.
4: What about the quality of that crop?
5: So on our own farm, we had very little quality issue. We were a little bit south of 79 corridor. It seemed like there was a fair amount of ear rot started around the Taylor 79 corridor going north. I have several friends that had, I believe it was ear rot. It was just a little too wet too long from what I hear. But the quality of our own, we had a very good crop this year. It was, the alpha toxin levels were low, very good bushel weight as a whole. We really can't complain about our own. Our farm is all dry land.
4: So what type of rainfall was beneficial for you to get that crop moving along and get to the good harvest that you are talking about?
5: We had in the neighborhood of about 18 inches in the growing season, which it doesn't take that much to produce a good crop, but over the spread of the season, it was very timely this year, where some years we'll get 18 inches, but it might be in the wrong part.
4: That is Williamson County corn farmer Mark Prince. I'm Tom Nicoletti for the Texas Farm Bureau Radio Network.
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8: A slight jump in area feed yard inventories. I'm James Hunt with Around the Cap Rock on the Texas Farm Bureau Radio Network. USDA's Cattle on Feed report released Friday shows a 2% increase in cattle on feed as of August 1st. Now that's looking at feed yard inventories for the nation as a whole. But within the three-state membership area served by the Texas Cattle Feeders Association, there has also been an increase. TCFA estimates the cattle on feed number for the Texas-Oklahoma-New Mexico region is up by 1.4% year-over-year. The number of cattle entering feed yards also rose a little, with July placements for the three-state region up by about 1%. Meanwhile, the question remains, when will herd rebuilding take off? Brady Miller with TCFA says, although USDA's July cattle inventory report did show a 3% increase in beef replacement heifers, we should not expect to see a rapid rebuild. That's because when it comes to making decisions about heifer retention, each individual producer faces two major considerations.
9: One being Mother Nature. Are we going to have rain and food and moisture and be able to sustain adding more hooves on the land? And then the second one, which would be a very difficult one, is do I sell this animal today, knowing what I can get for her today, or do I hang on to that heifer, hoping in 3 years when that heifer produces a calf, that calf is still at a similar value as what you can get today? So it's going to be a slow move in retaining heifers and building this herd back. It's not going to be anything that happens overnight.
8: That's Brady Miller with the Texas Cattle Feeders Association. I'm James Hunt on the Texas Farm Bureau Radio Network.
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11: 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Welcome to Walking the Pens, a production of the Texas Farm Bureau Radio Network. I'm Larry Marble. 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
13: High yielding slaughter bulls, 190 to 208. Medium yielding slaughter bulls, 170 to 190. High yielding slaughter cows, 150 to 169. Medium yielding cows, 135 to 150. Low yielding cows, 90 to 135. Fat cows, 145 mostly to 160. 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Older planter kind of pairs, 2,500 to about 3,500. The good bred cows, 3,200 to 4,600. The older kind of common bred cows, 1,500 to 2,850. On the number one steers, 200 to 300 pounds, 450 to 740. Three weight steers, 425 to 560. 400 to 500 pound number one steers, 380 to 470. Five weight steers, 315 to 403. 600 to 700 pound steers, 290 to 343. The seven weight steers, 280 to 325. On the heifers, number ones, 200 to 300 pounds, $4 to $6. Three weight heifers, 375. 5 to 505, 400 to 500 pound heifers, 360 to 455, 5 weight heifers, $3 to 385, 6 weight heifers, 280 to 337 and a half, 700 to 800 pound heifers, 265 to 315.
12: Good. 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
11: 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I'm Larry Marble. 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
15: Laryngeal paralysis was reported in a horse caused by a protozoal disease. Hello, everyone. I'm veterinarian Dr. Bob Judd with Texas Fed News on the Texas Farm Bureau Radio Network. Equine protozoal myeloencephalitis, or EPM, is frequently diagnosed in America, and the disease is caused by two protozoal parasites, Sarcocystis and Neospora. The clinical presentation of this disease is extremely variable, as it can affect multiple areas in the nervous system, including gray and white matter in the brain and spinal cord. Typical symptoms include ataxia, or wobbling when walking, and standing with one side usually worse than the other. Weakness is common, and eventually muscle atrophy will develop generally, and again, more on one side of the horse than the other. The cranial nerves that exit the brain are less commonly involved than nerves of the spinal cord that affect walking. However, cranial nerve involvement has been reported and can cause inability to eat, atrophy of the tongue, and laryngeal dysfunction. Dysfunction of both sides of the larynx has been reported in EPM cases, but it is rare. However, the veterinarians at the University of Illinois reported a suspected case in a horse they anesthetized for a surgical repair of a fracture on a lower leg. The horse had difficulty recovering from surgery. An examination revealed the horse had atrophy of the laryngeal muscles. The laryngeal muscles open and close during breathing, and if their function is decreased, horses can have a difficult time breathing, especially when recovering from anesthesia. Any stress, like anesthesia, illness, or transport, may cause EPM to show clinical signs. Testing is critical to make sure EPM is the cause of the disease, and the diagnosis is not easy. It requires a blood sample and a cerebrospinal fluid sample, which can be technically challenging in some horses. This is Texas Vet News. I'm Dr. Bob Judd on the Texas Farm Bureau Radio Network.
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18: I'm meteorologist Jennifer Nairamore with your Texas Farm and Ranch forecast on the Texas Farm Bureau Radio Network. We're trying to get through the rest of our week here, folks, and cruise straight through the weekend into a brand new week, and we are looking for some rain. There will be some areas over the next 5 to 7 days that will see absolutely no rain. There are, though, some indications we may see a few showers and thunderstorms, primarily for the rest of today, and then again, a renewed chance for a bit of wet weather by the early and middle parts of next week. Primarily looking at least for the rest of today and into tonight, North Texas and points east, eastern parts of the state, maybe portions of the upper Gulf Coast. There's a front and a little bit of moisture trying to work its way in. So some stray thunderstorm chances. We also have a few chances for pop-ups into the Texas Panhandle where we desperately need the rain. The latest drought monitor is showing extreme to exceptional drought conditions across portions of the Texas Panhandle. So any rain will help at least some of those increasing drought conditions here. By the time we hit the early middle parts of next week, there's a couple of disturbances heading in, and so the chances for wet weather returning right now primarily into the Texas Panhandle. Speaking of which, we have a stray thunderstorm around this evening, then clearing, a low 70s, and dry and very hot this weekend, highs near 105, increasing rain chances coming in Tuesday late day. Dry West Texas for a while. We're in the mid-70s for tonight, above 100 this weekend. North Texas, slight chance for rain this evening, then clearing, a low at 80. We're up to about 105 for the high Saturday and Sunday with bone dry weather. East Texas, some isolated thunderstorms this evening, then some clearing here, our low mid-70s. Pop-out thunderstorms around Saturday, then dry Sunday. Slight chance for rain Central Texas this evening, small in chance Saturday, the high near 104. South Texas, we are dry straight through the weekend with a triple-digit heat. Upper Gulf Coast, maybe a slim chance for pop-ups around. Otherwise sunny this weekend, the highs upper 90s. I'm meteorologist Jennifer Nairamore with your Texas Farm and Ranch forecast on the Texas Farm Bureau Radio Network.
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1: I'm scaring my daughter. I need someone to tell me how to stop this.
20: They exist just out of reach. You can't see them, and they can't grab you. Unless your name is Gemma.
21: Then the next one.
20: There may be others who can see them, like Gemma. But none of them can do what she can.
21: But you can do something I didn't know was possible. You can bring demons back to the human world. Permanently.
20: They're on the hunt. They're after her. And when they catch her, they'll come for you sooner or later. Insidious out of the further.
22: Did anybody else see that weird light last night?
23: What weird light?
22: The wind was blowing all crazy.
24: Could have been lights from a helicopter.
23: Or a UFO. Aliens.
24: Shut up, Dad.
20: Oak Street. It's like any other street. Neighbors, barbecues, cats and dogs living together, like your street. But one day, that changes.
24: I think that our neighborhood, our house, our whole street has moved.
20: Without rhyme or reason, all of Oak Street has been uprooted from its suburbia into the Jurassic Age.
25: Get out of there, run!
26: What the hell's going on?
25: Get inside now!
26: I just heard a gunshot!
20: Now the whole street will have to survive as dinosaurs have already eaten their HOA. Starring Anne Hathaway and co-starring Ewan McGregor, this is The End of Oak Street.
27: Hi, my name is Peter Parker. You don't remember me, but we used to know each other. Something bad was going to happen, and the only way to stop it was to make everyone forget about me. Because I'm not just Peter Parker. I'm Spider-Man.
20: Spider-Man, Brand New Day. When last we saw our favorite webhead, he was alone. His Aunt May is dead. His friends don't remember who he is. The Avengers he fought alongside are no more. He is all alone.
27: What is happening to me?
20: And if that wasn't enough to deal with, something is going wrong with his powers. He's becoming more powerful and more unstable. And if that wasn't enough, there's a new enemy wrecking havoc on the city. One who seems to have an unstoppable ability to possess others.
28: We are faced with a danger that we can't control. One we can't even see.
20: Who is this new threat? What do they want? Can Spider-Man keep himself from going berserk? Only one way to find out.
29: Nice flowers.
27: Oh, they're a housewarming gift.
29: I'm MJ.
27: I'm just a neighbor from across the hall.
29: Friendly neighbor.
30: Let's go to the moon.
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20: Hey there, y'all. I'm Dathan, and this is What's Cooking in Dumas.
32: That's good.
20: Today, we're going home to eat. So drive on down to South Dumas Avenue and park it at La Casa de Mi Mama, a little restaurant with a very colorful personality. And tonight, we're eating the flautas. You won't believe how large the flautas are, how juicy the meat is, how crunchy the deep-fried tortilla bread is. You also won't believe how fast you'll consume them. 1 minute, you're overwhelmed by how big they are. The next minute, you're ordering another plate. Shut up and take my money. More, darn it, more! My advice? The green salsa has a kick, but the red salsa has flavor. So choose your salsa wisely. If you're in Dumas and are craving Mexican food, you could do no better than La Casa de Mi Mama's flautas. They have the flavor, they have the portions, they have the options, and they have the crunch. I promise if you try it, you'll be ordering it again tomorrow
0: and tomorrow and tomorrow. That's all I've got to say. Tune in later to hear what else is cooking.
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5: 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But that is just a mostly accurate weather report. It is subject to change, and I don't have access to windows still. So let's get back to some music. I got Dear Big City from Dylan Scott up next on a 100.3 KOMX.

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